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Currently 7 minutes past eight, heading to a top of 18 degrees today, currently 14.1. There's going to be a shower or two. And a bit of a more reflective one this morning, as this week marks 30 years since the Greystown cliff collapse, the tragedy that killed 9 people and forever changed our small coastal community. 3 decades on, it's still spoken about with real weight around the region, and it's a reminder of just how tightly knit our little towns are, which is a special thing, but it's how something, you know, something like that just ripples through a community for generations. And look, don't want to dwell on it for too long this morning, but it felt right to mark it. It's 30 years, it's a significant milestone, and the memory of those 9 people and everyone affected that day deserves a moment for quiet acknowledgement on the show. So our hearts and thoughts are with those people today. Coming up soon, a little bit later on, guys, we're going to be catching up with Ian Smith, one of our amazing presenters here on RMR. And he'll be coming in to talk as his role as the director of the Margaret River Theatre Group's latest production that is currently showing at the Heart. So we're going to have a bit of a chat. Opening night was on Friday, so they've had a weekend. There's another one to come, so we look forward to having a chat with him shortly. But coming out now, this is a little bit of Gorillaz to get things going here on RMR 101.9.

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the RMR 101.9 Monday morning breakfast show. 19 minutes past 8. An interesting one out of Augusta this week. There's a local historian who's calling for urgent action to protect a site containing ancient fossils, warning that it's actively being damaged before the wider public has even had a chance to understand how significant it actually is. Details are still emerging on exactly what's at that site and what protective steps might be needed. But I tell you what, it's a good reminder of just how much history is quietly sitting under our feet in this region. Just another one of the other reasons as to why we're so lucky to be here. Definitely a story we're going to keep an eye on. If you know the area that is in question or the site that we're talking about, I'd love to hear about you and your thoughts this morning. Why don't you send us a text 0455 563

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0: You're listening to RMR 101.9. It's the Monday Morning Breakfast Show, 25 minutes to 9. Now, this next chat is a little bit special because I don't need to bus anyone in for a big gig. We don't need to dial anyone up. All I have to do is look across the studio because we get to welcome our very own RMR presenter. And this time he's on the other side of the microphone because when he's not on air with us, he's been busy directing the Margaret River Theatre Group's brand new production, The Appleton Ladies Potato Race. Ian Smith, welcome to The Breakfast Show.
1: Good morning, Ryan. Thanks for having me.
0: So good to have you here. It's so weird having you over there.
1: It's really nerve-wracking being on this side of the desk.
0: well, we'll make this easy.
1: Okay.
0: You're an old hat here. Come on.
1: All right.
0: Let's start at the beginning. How did you first come across this play and what was it that made you want to direct it?
1: Okay, so do you remember a time about 5 years ago when we were living in a time called COVID?
0: Yeah, gosh, that.
1: And we weren't going anywhere and we were all listening to podcasts. And I discovered this podcast called a Country Podcast, which was these two people revisiting the Australian TV classic from the 80s, A Country Practice.
0: Yeah, right. Wow.
1: And one of the hosts was a journalist by the name of Melanie Tate. And she'd written this play called The Appleton Ladies Potato Race about a small country town, about this race that, that's been going on for more than 100 years. But the men's race, the men win $1,000. And the women's race, they only win $200. So one of the characters returns to Appleton, who she grew up there as a child, and she's rising up,
0: yeah,
1: against the inequality.
0: All right.
1: And she starts to stir up some stuff, and so I thought let me have a look and see what this play is about. And so I ordered a copy of the script, and kind of fell in love with it straight away. And about 5 years ago, maybe 4 or 5 years ago, the theatre group had a what we call a table read. So we all just sat around the table and read this script, and it just felt so natural. The dialogue and the stories and the characters just felt like, oh yeah, we got to do this. And so the wheels started turning.
0: How good is that?
1: Yeah.
0: And look, backtracking a little bit, I mean, opening weekend has already happened. Mm. I mean, Friday and Saturday night, big nights.
1: Big nights.
0: How did it go?
1: Fantastic. The crowds loved it. They, when people were coming out, people were saying to us as they were leaving, oh my God, I know these women. I know these characters. I know, you know, I know Bev and I know Barb and I know Nikki. And it just resonates. It resonates so much.
0: And I guess that's one of the beautiful things, no matter the play, of having a theatre group where it is, oh, that's such and such from the pharmacy. Oh,
1: yeah.
0: That's such and such from, I mean, what a cool feeling.
1: Yeah.
0: Let's talk cast for a minute. Now, yes. This is a strong one. You've got a couple of Margaret River Theatre Group heavyweights in Jamie and Beck sharing the stage together for the first time. What's that dynamic been like?
1: It's been amazing. But it's all, people are going, I can't believe they've never been on stage together. And to get the two of them on stage together has been a real joy and a treat to see them work together because, you know, people have got to have dynamics. And if you don't know what their dynamics are like, then, you know. But it's certainly been a win for us in that regard.
0: And you've mentioned some of the other cast, but, I mean, you've got the two Pams.
1: The two Pams. That's been difficult directing two Pams, I can tell you right now. So we've got Pam Ogborn is playing Barb. And Pam's a bit of a stalwart of the theatre group. She's been in a lot of shows for us. But we've also got Pam Townsend. And Pam hasn't been on stage for a very long time. Pam helped us behind the scenes with costumes for a few shows. But encouragement and, you know, you could do this.
0: Yeah.
1: And, you know, Pam showed up to auditions and knocked us for six. And, so the two Pams have been, because they play together against each other as well, so they've got a really good dynamic too. And then we've got this fifth cast member, who is Sophie Forte, who is on stage for the first time in a speaking role.
0: How good is that?
1: And she has absolutely killed it as well. So these five people that we've got in this show are just hitting it out of the park. It's just, yeah.
0: Fantastic.
1: It's been an absolute joy to watch them, you know, grow and develop and encourage each other. It's been something pretty special.
0: One thing I wanted to highlight is, and I'm not sure if anyone's aware, but you've got a whole backstage crew of young theatre group members for this one, high school students running stage crew, You've an assistant manager, lighting, sound, and they're being led by some amazing mentors in Mark Story and Hilary Metcalf, another presenter here on RMR, representing very strong, go RMR.
1: Yeah.
0: But tell us about that side of the production.
1: Well, when we decided we were going to do this play, these five characters are, adult women. So there was and we've got a really strong young team of people who love theatre in Margaret River at the moment. So there were no parts for them on stage, and we thought, with my production manager, Michael Gourlay, and I, we were talking and sort of thought, wouldn't it be great if we could get these kids and keep them involved, but they can also learn the craft from behind the scenes rather than always being on stage? Because when I say to people, oh, I'm part of the Margaret River Theatre Group, they go, oh, no, I can't be part of that. I don't want to be on stage. I'm like, you don't have to be on stage to be part of the theatre group.
0: Yeah.
1: Actors are a dime a dozen. we can get them from anywhere. It's the behind-the-scenes people. So we thought, let's give these kids an opportunity to learn what happens behind the scenes, and they've just taken it and they've run with it. So we've got these kids. We've got Roka, Ruby, Charlotte, and Panya is backstage as our assistant stage manager. She's 18, and they've done an amazing job, and Hilary is backstage with them. And then up in our... in our tech booth, we've got Mark Story, who is running the show as our stage manager from up in the booth, and he's got Rowan and Joey up there on sound and lighting.
0: What a great team.
1: I can't be happier with our team. It's been amazing. And everyone has just grabbed their role and run with it, and it's just been absolutely amazing.
0: Well, good on you for taking that initiative of getting that next generation through and learning that craft, because that's the only way they're going to do it.
1: Yeah, exactly.
0: Is hands on.
1: And we always said, if you want to be part of theatre or the creative world, so much happens that you never see. And if you can't appreciate what's happening to get everything on stage, then you're missing a big piece of creating.
0: Good on you, mate. Now, just quickly back to the show. The last show is this Friday and Saturday at The Heart.
1: At The Heart, the Studio Theatre.
0: Jump on artsmargaretriver.com if you want to grab tickets. Not many left.
1: There's not many left.
0: Yeah.
1: So, and I'm guessing that once everyone goes back to work tomorrow and they go start telling everybody about this show that they've seen, I'm thinking tickets are going to go pretty quickly.
0: So if you're listening, now's the time to get in and be sneaky.
1: Artsmargaretriver.com.
0: Yeah, get it there done first. Now, mate, we're going to finish up. I always would love to do this when we've got people in the studio. We're going to throw a request out. Now, you've had a team that's had a big opening weekend. We've got another week ahead of big shows. What can we play for them?
1: So in the show, we've got this in between each scene, we've got a transition, a song that we play during the transition.
0: Yeah.
1: I'm not going to give too much away. I'm sure people will go out there and tell everybody what happens between our scene transitions. But we need a little bit of time to change scenes. So I've chosen songs by strong Australian female artists to play between each scene change.
0: And you've knocked this out of the park, because I've heard a rumour that people have been quietly asking for the soundtrack to the play.
1: Not so quiet. For anybody who did come and see the show on the weekend, there is a Spotify playlist, but we'll be putting that out on socials this week.
0: Excellent.
1: For those of you who haven't seen the show yet, jump on and have a listen and get revved up for the show.
0: Come on.
1: But the song I've chosen is one that we use in the show. It's our final song. It's what we use for our bows. And it's a song about being strong. So I've chosen Brave by Kate Sobrano.
0: Great song. Hey, we're going to play that right now. Ian Smith, thank you so much for joining me this morning.
1: Thank you for having me.
0: And look, we look forward to not only your shows this week that are going to be on air, but also catching your play on Friday and Saturday at The Heart.
1: Fantastic.
0: This is Kate Sobrano here on RMR 101.9. We've only got about 15 minutes left. Don't go too far away.

0: Yo, this is Optimus from Downside and the SBX crew. You're listening to the RMR Breakfast Show 101.9. Keep it there.
1: Ah, one of a kind, spits original. No one close to my spectacle. Say it's not, then I get it. You check it quicker than medical. Saw my future, that image. 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

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And that was the New Zealand reggae icons Catch a Fire, who are going to be touring through the Southwest next month. They're going to be teaming up with Hawaiian artist Mike Love, and they're playing at the River Thursday, the 15th of October. So if you don't know Catch a Fire, as you just heard, think warm, feel-good roots reggae. It's the kind of band that, you know, you get into the room and they'll turn it into a good time within about 30 seconds. They're so good. And Mike Love's opening the show as well. Look, generally a wild one-man band performance. Guitar, keyboard, melodica, and I think a pedal board as well, building the whole sound live, and nothing is pre-recorded. So going to be an absolutely fantastic show. You can jump on OzTix for that one. Early bird tickets, $61.20. Otherwise, general admission on the night, $66. But an absolutely cracker of an act, and so good to be having them coming to town. Just about time to wrap up the show, but before we do, just one more reminder about Downside and Bitter Belief. Tickets are available right now, $34 for what is essentially a double header. Some great supporting acts as well. There's going to be a punk thrash band, Turd, playing. Tilly Joy, local country artist, singer-songwriter, she's going to be opening as well. So make sure you grab a ticket, go down and check them out. So good that they're organising a multi-generational, multi-genre, up-and-coming, you know, support acts, and then these two big names with Downside and Bitter Belief. Yeah, going to be an amazing night. So make sure you catch that. Tickets on OzTix as well. And look, last song of the day, a bit of a throw-out to the Wallabies. What a game yesterday. I don't know if you caught it, but it was the Wallabies versus the Springboks. And the Wallabies looked like they had the chocolates early, I think leading comfortably 42-17. And then in the last 10 minutes, we're given four yellow cards. We're reduced from 15 to 11 players and managed to hang on with the final score being 42-38. So well done to them. And to see them off, good friend of the show, Joe Camilleri. This is Jojo Zepp and the Falcons with Hit and Run. Make sure you have a fantastic Monday. Enjoy that public holiday. Get out to the open studios for the last day today while you can, and be nice to each other. Look forward to seeing you next week.

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0: Young Minds Unplugged. Fascinating facts presented by students from Margaret River Senior High School.
1: One of the best ways to prevent animal cruelty is through education. 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Education builds empathy, and empathy teaches us to respect all living things. Imagine if every school in Western Australia taught the basics of animal care. That knowledge wouldn't just stay in classrooms, it would spread into homes, families and entire communities. 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Teaching kindness isn't just about pets, it shapes the way we treat people too. When we understand how others feel, we're more likely to care, to act and to do the right thing. A kinder WA starts with what we teach and what we choose to value. Learning to care is the first step to real lasting change.
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1: Today we're shining a spotlight on one of Australia's most iconic and charismatic birds, the black cockatoo, with their striking dark plumage, powerful beaks and haunting calls. Black cockatoos are a treasured part of our native wildlife. Found across Australia, these birds are more than just beautiful. They're vital to our ecosystems, helping to regenerate forests by spreading seeds. There are several species, including the red-tailed, yellow-tailed, and Carnaby's black cockatoo, each with their own unique charm. But sadly, many are now under threat due to habitat loss and climate change. In Noongar culture, the black cockatoo is a spiritual messenger, often seen as a symbol of change or rain to come. So the next time you hear their call echoing through the bush, take a moment to appreciate these feathered legends. And remember, their future is in our hands.
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0: 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Fascinating facts presented by students from Margaret River Senior High School.
1: Can you imagine growing up in a massive palace? Have the expectation to be the next leader, like a queen? Well, Cleopatra had that expectation fall right on her, and she ruled Egypt in a bad, unusual way. See, Cleopatra was born in 69 BCE, and she was the most ancient Egyptian ruler. She grew up always looking up to her dad, as he was the ruler of Egypt. At the age of 18, Cleopatra's dad died, and her brother had to step up and be the new rulers. During the 21 years of being the leader, she did not come across any wars, as she was involved in significant political and strategic alliances with Julius Caesar and Mark Antony. And after getting alliances, she actually killed some of her family to secure her throne, as she wanted all the power, but later died by committing suicide by poisoning herself at the age of 39 years old, even though she had the power she wanted. And some people would have loved her as a leader, but not as a person. As she ruled Egypt well, she only got to do that because she killed her own family.
0: Young Minds Unplugged is presented by students from Margaret River Senior High School. 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

Monday. It is just 5 minutes past noon, and you're listening to The Bridge on Radio Margaret River's Long Lunch, sponsored by Settlers Tavern. Some big feelings over the weekend. Big feelings. So we're going to lean into all the emotions on today's bridge. Let it rip. Breathe through some of the ups and downs with some great music you'll know and maybe some new stuff too. Later on, we'll be talking with Professor Glenn Albrecht, environmental philosopher, ahead of the Earth Emotions Concert for Nature this upcoming Sunday, October 4th at the Margaret River Heart. There's a lot around language on today's bridge, a lot around feeling and emotion, the positive and negative. And we'll do that all through music. We've got some Ted Lucas, Nation of Language, some new David Byrne just out last week, Courtney Barnett, one of my favorite All Alas songs, and more. But to kick things off, that was just AM to PM by Eli Smart. And this next one is called Trick to Happy by the Bahamas. You're listening to The Bridge on Radio Margaret River.

And that was Feist with The Red Wing. And, you know, as we move solidly into spring here, I want to share one of my favorite springtime poems. This is The Messenger by Mary Oliver. My work is loving the world. Here the sunflowers, there the hummingbird, equal seekers of sweetness. Here the quickening yeast, there the blue plums. Here the clam, deep in the speckled sand. Are my boots old? Is my coat torn? Am I no longer young and still not half perfect? Let me keep my mind on what matters, which is my work, which is mostly standing still and learning to be astonished. The Phoebe, the delphinium, the sheep in the pasture and the pasture, which is mostly rejoicing since all ingredients are here, which is gratitude to be given a mind and a heart and these body clothes, a mouth with which to give shouts of joy to the moth and the wren, to the sleepy dug-up clam, telling them all over and over,

how it is that we live forever. That was Mary Oliver with The Messenger. And fitting next song here, this is Traveler with Hummingbird. We'll pick up the pace a little bit.

And that was Babe Rainbow with Ready for Tomorrow off of their 2021 album, Changing Colors. Did anybody make it to the river? Babe Rainbow played on Thursday night. I'd love to hear how that was. They're an amazing Aussie band. If you had a great time on the dance floor at the river, I'd love to hear it. You can text into the studio 04-555-63-854. Or if you are listening on the community radio app, there's a very easy button to text in. And in case you've wanted to give feedback at any point, have a chat with anybody who's in studio, that text is always available to you. And us RMR hosts love to hear from listeners. So keep that in mind if you ever have anything you want to share with us. But I'd love to hear how that concert was if you were able to go to the river on Thursday night. This next one, another Aussie favorite of mine. We're going way back to, not that far back, actually. We're going to 2013. This is Courtney Barnett with Avant Gardener. And coming up soon, we'll have Glenn Albrecht on the show, who is an internationally renowned environmental philosopher. We are talking about Earth Emotions, a concert for nature that is this weekend at Margaret River Heart, Sunday, October 4th. This is Courtney Barnett.

0: And that was All Alas with Polar Onion. It is 16 minutes to one. You're listening to The Bridge on Radio Margaret River's Long Lunch. And I have on the line Professor Glenn Albrecht to talk about the Earth Emotions concert coming up at Margaret River Heart. So let me just check that I've got Glenn. Glenn, are you on the line?
1: Yes, I am.
0: Fantastic. I love when I can figure out the tech on a Monday. So thanks so much for joining. I know that Earth Emotions is a concert that combines a deeply moving program of music with spoken word to reveal a path from disconnection to connection with nature and instill hope for a better future. And Glenn, you're joined by Bowerbird Collective playing violin and cello with your narration upcoming this Sunday. It's so great to have you on the bridge and welcome. Would love to kind of get your intro for our listeners today so that they can learn a little bit more about you.
1: It'll be a pleasure to do so, Phoebe.
0: Yes. Do you mind introducing our Radio Margaret River listeners to a bit of what you've done in your career as an environmental philosopher and how that's woven into song and narration in the upcoming show?
1: Yes. Well, I'm originally a Western Australian, born in Perth. My mother and her family were centered around Manjimup, so I have strong connections to the southwest, family in Margaret River as well. So some of my cousins have lived in Margaret River. And I became an environmental philosopher because I think my grandmother in Manjimup was a profound influence on me. And she was into birds, she was into the wildflowers, especially the ground orchids. Anything to do with nature, she was totally enraptured by. And she was also a carer of sick and injured birds. So she was also a model for somebody who ends up caring about nature. And so I grew up in Perth, ended up at UWA doing a PhD in philosophy. And my supervisor, unfortunately, had a huge health episode, and he couldn't continue supervising my work anymore. And I ended up going with my family, my wife Jill and my stepdaughter Sarah and two large dogs to Newcastle on the other side. And so I finished my PhD and started a career as an academic. And I gradually began to figure out that my calling in philosophy was to look at the relationship between human health, broadly conceived, and the health of the environment. And so, being a philosopher, I was particularly focused on the mental health issues that people experience when their loved home environment becomes negative for them, where their sense of place is being violated, where their identity is being challenged. And this was illustrated, I hate to have to say it, perfectly in the Hunter Valley of New South Wales where we were living, because some of the world's largest open-cut coal mines, black coal, was being mined and exported to the power stations of New South Wales and to the power stations of the world. And this feeling of connection between person and place was being violated on a really large scale. Over 500 square kilometres of open pit or open cut mining was taking place there. And so I knew my philosophy needed to be practical. So with some colleagues at the University of Newcastle, I engaged in research and came up with the concept of solastalgia, which hopefully some people may have heard of. It's the homesickness you have when you're at home, but your home leaves you. You don't go anywhere. And that concept became part of what I call the psychoterratic, psycho of the mind, terratic of the earth. There's a whole spectrum of feelings from negative to positive that I've really explored. And my book, Earth Emotions, to cut a long story short, is about that journey between the positive and the negatives. And, of course, I'm also really concerned about you know, how to explain this at two different levels. One is the academic level and the other is the public level.
0: Yes.
1: So at the academic level, I've described it as the shift from the Anthropocene, which is the age of human dominance, to the Symbiocene, which is a future era where I suggest we must all move into, where we're symbiotically reconnected to the life that we're currently challenging and destroying. So that's my story, Percy. I've also done research in Margaret River on the region, and I called it the concept that I use there is solophilia.
0: Mm-hmm.
1: How do people work together politically and culturally to keep a place with coherence and love and beauty, even though they're all doing different things? And in my book, Earth Emotions, there's a section on Margaret River where I describe my take on what it is that keeps Margaret River whole and a beautiful place.
0: Yeah.
1: And I remember one interview I did was that the comment was, of course I'm in Margaret River. If there was anywhere better on Earth, I'd already be there.
0: Yeah, I mean, I know I feel that way as a newcomer to Margaret River all the time. It's a really beautiful place where the full spectrum of community comes together with nature to really create a reverence for place, which I'm hearing a lot in what you just said. Obviously, you've got a very broad career, and I love the connection point of that spectrum of positive and negative in terms of, you know, the language to make sense of emotion and feelings that we struggle to put into words. I know you introduced solastalgia already, and the Symbiocene I think is fantastic because the Anthropocene is, you know, quite an aggressive way to term this era of human history. But are there a few more words that maybe you want to share from Earth Emotions and perhaps some anecdotes to go with them that help our listeners to really feel into those words?
1: Well, the positive ones I'll start with because the negative ones can take us down into the black hole of the extinction of all life on Earth as we know it.
0: Mm.
1: However, endemophilia, that's one that I used for Margaret River a lot because endemos is demos is of the people. Endemos is dwelling within the people. Mm. Philia is love of. And so I created endemophilia for those things that people intensely feel close to, in love with, that are unique to their own particular environment. And that could be their home, garden, the forest around them, or southwestern Australia, which has got more endemism, that which is unique and only in that part of the world, than just about anywhere else in Australia and perhaps on Earth. So if you're an endemophiliac, which I am, you love that which is unique to your place. And like this time of the year, I've been poking around in Denmark, finding the orchids that are coming up and are about to go into full flower. So if you're into endemophilia, every year you just love it when the things that you expect to come up and thrill you return. And of course, we hope that continues. So there's a philia for you, which is a good one.
0: Love that.
1: Another term I use is euteria. So eu means good. Tierra is tierra is the earth, and ia on the end of it is a state or a feeling. So euteria is a good earth feeling. And a lot of people have already had that feeling in Margaret River because the idea of the perfect wave, when you enter a wave and you lose all contact with the separation of yourself and the rest of the world in that wave. It's a feeling of oneness with the earth and a feeling that cannot be described wholly or accurately in the English language. But I've done my best by creating euteria. So if you have a euteric moment, you're at one with your carry forest, you're at one with your ocean, you're at one with the white robin that pops up in front of you while you're doing your gardening. And so that's a term that I think covers something we all feel. But I think Freud and the church described it as that oceanic feeling. By that, it had religious connotations, whereas I wanted a secular word to describe that exact feeling or moment when you merge with everything around you and you sense there is no gap or alienation between yourself and the rest of life or nature.
0: Yeah.
1: So there's two very positive ones.
0: Love that. Yeah. And I'm hearing so much beauty in that and so much around seasonal acknowledgement and noticing and really being rooted in place enough to notice what changes year after year and season after season. And it does bring to mind quite a few different nature writers, Wendell Berry, Annie Dillard, Robin Wall Kimmerer, Joanna Macy, perhaps. I'm curious if there are maybe poets or writers around nature that have inspired you in your journey. And I know you're focused in the scientific space, but you did specifically mention, you know, sometimes conveying that to a broader public means bringing in the poetic or bringing in the musical or the way of feeling something that maybe science doesn't always lend itself to describing. So I'm curious if there's any...
1: I'm of the view that really good emotions and really good science are quite easily in harmony. It's not something that we should see as forever apart. And the authors you've just mentioned are all present in my works,
0: beautiful,
1: particularly in my new book, which will come out via Cornell University Press next year, probably towards the end of the year, because academia works at a snail's pace. Particularly Robin Wall Kimmerer and other North American writers on the connections between place, love of place, and our own personal and cultural well-being, they're all present. But you're right. As a philosopher, I'm a kind of scientific realist. I think what's amazing about symbiosis as the root of my work is that we've only really known about it for the last few decades. Symbiosis at the micro scale is something that humans have discovered, all humans, not just us in the advanced industrial so-called technological dream world. For all humans, this is a realm of reality that we've discovered using microscopes and other tools to get an insight into something which is invisible. Now, all cultures have known about the invisible, but we can now identify it, look at it, give it names, understand function and process in a way that we've never been able to do before in history for all humans in all places. So I think this the line that I take is that many people have intuited this interconnectedness, and we struggle with all sorts of paradigms and ideas and philosophies and spiritualities. So my particular take on it is that the science is actually just as amazing as all of these other ways of looking at it. And in fact, it's so amazing, I find it incredible that we haven't already entered the symbioscene, because this is a scientific paradigm that's taking us into a new world, which is the subtitle of my book, Earth Emotions, New Words for a New World. So I sit in a strange place where I'm hugely dependent, reliant, and appreciative of the work of other people who are in the same domain. But I'm pushing my work into something that is new, something that's challenging, creating words where they don't exist in English. And, of course, I don't appropriate words from other cultures to do the work that I think needs to be done in English. Or if I do use the words of other cultures, I say, isn't it wonderful that they've got a word for something which I was struggling for in English?
0: Oh, yes. I think it's rather well known at this point that English really lacks a lot of the nuance that many other languages have had forever. I mean, there's a country that has 100 different words for the freezing of ice over the course of a long-term period because they're so focused on lake freezing in the winter. And there's others that have so many for rain and the smell of rain and and so many beautiful kind of place-oriented words that maybe didn't suffer as much of that specificity that the English language really forced a lot of our language into. But more to come on this. I want to do a quick musical break for our listeners. It is 1 minute to one here, and we'll be right back with Professor Albrecht to talk more about Earth Emotions and the upcoming concert.

0: Welcome back to The Bridge on Radio Margaret River. You're listening to The Long Lunch, sponsored by Settlers Tavern. That was just Unknown Mortal Orchestra with That Life. And I've got Professor Albrecht with me to talk about the upcoming concert at Margaret River Heart called Earth Emotions, a concert for nature. And Glenn, I did want to make sure that we talk to listeners a bit about what they can expect from this concert, because it sounds like it's really going to be quite incredible. So the performance features compositions performed by the Bowerbird Collective, Simone and Anthony on cello and violin, and your narration. Do you mind sharing with listeners a little bit about what they can expect from the combination of the music and your narration at Earth Emotions?
1: Yes, I can. It's a journey. So the journey of the music follows or matches the journey that I undertake as the philosopher narrating the story of Earth Emotions. So what it's doing is it's taking us from the deeply depressing state that we're in right now, and it starts with music that is interrogating our current situation, the solastalgia, the emotional distress that humans are feeling. But it's not a definitive statement at that point. We then get more music that ramps up the emotional intensity, the anxiety, the worry. And as that is occurring, I read sections that give the audience an account of what solastalgia is and why we're now in the age of solastalgia. So that feeling of distress that you have when your loved home environment is being taken away from you is expressed in the music that's chosen by Anthony and Simone to regale the audience with. We then move into a state where there's tension between the idea of possible future that would be hugely better, harmonious than the one we're in now. And so there's music chosen which challenges this spectrum between that which is falling apart and that which can be rebuilt in a better form. So as a result, we gradually get into music which becomes the harmonia mundi, the music of the world that gives you a reconnection to the rhythms and patterns that we understand as part of what a life in nature ought to be like. It's only in recent times that we've begun to separate or alienate ourselves from those really ancient patterns and rhythms. And then we finally get towards the end of the concert where I am speaking of the symbioscene and its positive earth emotions, and then Anthony and Simone complete it with beautiful music from Bach, from Marais, people who through music express the harmonia mundi, the rhythms and patterns and harmonies of the earth and its life. And then finally, Simone sings, and the audience, if they feel, would be able to join in a finale, which is really about celebrating the earth as a wonderful place in the true sense of the word wonder. And it's an invitation for us adults to look after generation symbiocene, which will be the children that grow up in a world where adults who care about these things are actually creating new spaces, new ways of thinking, new art, new music, new knowledge that takes us out of the Anthropocene and into the symbiocene.
0: Wow. Yeah, I love hearing the journey through all of the emotions, because I know for listeners, I also, my body tightens up and I feel anxious when we talk about the despair at the beginning, but I think it's necessary to feel into that, some of the negative emotion in order to open to the possibility of the positive. Would you agree?
1: Definitely, Phoebe, but I don't want to spoil it by making you too depressed I'm so nostalgic before you even go.
0: I know.
1: All I can do is assure you that we're asking you to move from, and it's a sense of, let's recognise the distress within us about what's happening. But the work I do as a philosopher is to pose a future where it's not hopium. Mm. It's based on science. It's not ancient spirituality that's been stolen from some ancient culture. It's brand new thinking that says we can imagine a future that's worth living in. It's something that we gift to our children. Mm. And of course, that's what we must do as parents. And the idea that all we've got is the apocalypse, all we've got are the doomsayers, to the very basic fibres of my bones, I say no, that's not our fate, and that we must create something which will be very human, very cultural, very technological. It's not the hair shirt of the past and all that kind of stuff. It's to imagine how humans can reconnect with life, and I have many examples of how we can do that from technology and the science world. What's wonderful about this concert is that by working with my son and his partner Simon, we bring culture and science and art and poetry and creativity. All of these things come together in a space that has never been in existence before. Well, that's exactly where I want my work to be, in those spaces. And apart from the work that I do with Anthony and Simon, I have wonderful relationships with artists and dramatists and other creative people who are doing much the same thing. They're taking these hugely positive psychoterapic states and putting them into some kind of cultural manifestation. Mm. I work with architects who are now creating buildings out of mycelium, the threads of fungi. So this is, it's not just a utopia spelt with a U. This is a utopia spelt with an EU. Utopia means a good future.
0: Love that.
1: And so I'm working very hard, well, as hard as a 73-year-old grandfather can, to keep this building, to keep it rolling. So when people say, this is just pie in the sky, never happened. My argument is, sorry, mate, it's already happening.
0: It's already happening.
1: I've got examples all over the world.
0: Yeah.
1: Many cultures and languages where people are beginning to move in this direction.
0: Absolutely.
1: And some really dramatically.
0: Yeah. Yeah, that groundswell, it's well underway. And how beautiful that here in Margaret River we get to experience this concert and continue to build that positive future and the symbiocene here as well. So thank you so much, Professor Albrecht, for coming on The Bridge on Radio Margaret River's Long Lunch. Really appreciate you joining us today.
1: Fabulous, and I hope to see you. Hundreds of you at the concert.
0: Yes, and listeners, you can get tickets for that concert. It's this Sunday, October 4th, 3 p.m. at Margaret River Heart. Those tickets are available on Humanitix. This will be one that's really worth feeling into. And let's build that positive future together. More music to come here. 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It is 12 minutes past 1:00.

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And that was Nation of Language, Under the Water. Before, we also listened to Nation of Language, Silhouette, both from their 2025 album, A Dance Called Memory. Great album to check out if you're looking for something to take you on a journey through emotion and language, like what we're doing today on The Bridge. On Radio Margaret River's Long Lunch, sponsored by Settlers Tavern. Very excited to share this next song with you, and I probably came along to it late, but maybe it'll be a new listen for you. This is a Ted Lucas song off his 1975 album, self-titled. And Ted Lucas is now becoming more well-known because of a reissue of this album in 2025. But singer-songwriter and master guitarist Ted Lucas has achieved almost a mystical reputation among aficionados and collectors of vinyl. He's a marriage of moody odes and raga-style instrumentals, and regarded by many to be one of the greatest private press folk psych albums ever recorded. He was a fixture in the Detroit rock scene of the 60s and 70s, but unfortunately passed before he reached mainstream success. But this song really makes me happy. I would love to have this album on vinyl. It's really a Sunday morning record to start your day on a beautiful note. And I figured it might as well join your Monday as well. So enjoy a little bit of folk music elevated with a cosmic spirit. And before that, a quick one. I have a feeling Ted Lucas would have loved Rumi, the poet, as well. So here's a very short one for you. This is by Rumi. Today, like every other day, we wake up empty and frightened. Don't open the door to the study and begin reading. Instead, take down a musical instrument. Let the beauty we love be what we do. There are hundreds of ways to kneel and kiss the ground. This is Ted Lucas. It's so easy when you know what you're doing.

0: That was Westerman with Nevermind. It is 4 minutes to two here. That takes us to the end of our journey on the bridge today. Don't forget, tomorrow at the Men's Shed, the Dutch Golden Era in Six Paintings, an Arts International lecture with Mariska of Art Historical London. That should be a wonderful way to dig in on that Golden Era in the Netherlands. And then, of course, on Sunday, Earth Emotions at Margaret River Heart. We just spoke with Professor Albrecht on this show about his work as an environmental philosopher and what you can expect from that beautiful concert this weekend. And I guess to go out of the show today, we'll change the mood here a little bit. My husband and I watched David Byrne's Stop Making Sense, the documentary, this past week. And David Byrne has a new album out this past Friday. It's also a journey. And this song from that album made me laugh. So hopefully it does that for you too. Definitely enjoy the rest of your public holiday. Thanks for spending a bit of it listening to The Bridge on Radio Margaret River's Long Lunch, sponsored by Settlers Tavern. I'll chat with you next week. And whatever emotions this week brings, I hope you find the space to breathe deep on country and enjoy the late Jilba, early Cambrian greetings here on the Wootachup, Bilya. This is David Byrne. Everybody laughs.
1: One, two, three, and...

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You do now. 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

In the southwest of WA, around August and September, it's the Noongar season of Jilba, the season of conception. Jilba is the time to prune back spent winter flowers like grevilleas, banksias and proteas. Leave some old banksia heads on though as food for the black cockatoos.

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In the southwest of WA, around August and September, it's the Noongar season of Jilba, the season of conception. Jilba is the time to direct sow seeds in September of climbing beans, beetroot and carrot. Seeds soaked overnight and sown into a garden bed enriched with compost and a little aged manure is the best, as these seeds prefer not to be transplanted as seedlings.

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I'm Pasco Pace from Margaret River, RMR 101.9.

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I'm Ian Dignon. 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When I wake up in the morning.

0: 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Well, that's indoor bouldering.
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1: In the southwest of WA, around August and September, it's the Noongar season of Jilba, the season of conception. 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
1: Some people think little girls should be seen and not heard, but I think

Good evening, you sexy, rebellious punk rockers. That's right. I called you sexy because you know you are. And I'm starting tonight off with a sexy number there from X-Ray Specs with Old Bondage Up Yours. That's right, because anything is acceptable in this hour as it's Rebel Hour. Yes, it's Monday, but hell yeah, I'm here to deliver a punk show full of awesome guitar riffs and head banging tunes. That's right. You're here with Fran. You're on RMR 101.9. It is Rebel Hour. You know, except that you may hear a few explicit language throughout the hour, but trust me, you are not even going to notice because you are going to be there having a fat time. Big shout out to you all listening this evening. The text line, as always, is open 0455 638 54. That's right, it's 0455 638 54. Text in. Let me know how you're going. What's been happening lately? Have you been to any bands or any bands that are coming up? You know, or even just a hello. Give me a hello. Let me know that you are out there listening. And a big shout out right now to Alex and Marigold. That's right, you dudes who are on the bus with me today. This song is for you. This is a hit single released in May 2000 by the Australian punk rap rock band 28 Days. That's right. It serves as the breakout track from their number one ARIA charting second studio album, Up Style Down. Known for its high energy fusion of heavy guitar riffs, punk attitude, and old school hip hop scratching, the track became a defining anthem of the Australian alternative music scene at the turn of the millennium. Alex and Marigold, this is for you with Rip It Up. Turn it up.

0: I love that staticness you get in some audio from punk songs. You know, it reminds me, takes me back, nostalgia back in the day, hanging out in the garage with your friends. You know, you're on the couch, you've got music blaring and you've blared so much music, your speakers just don't work properly anymore. But anyway, that was Civic. They are a Melbourne-based punk band. They emerged from the same fertile Melbourne DIY underground scene that birthed modern heavyweights like Amel and the Sniffles and maybe like King Gizzard and the Lizard Wizard. And before then, we had Scabs from Queens, New York with Brett Lee's Got No ID. I love that one. It's just screaming it out. Brett Lee's Got No ID and he can't get into World Bar. And before then, another Aussie punk rock legends, Oz Mutants from Geelong in Victoria with They Wanna Be Caught. You are on Rebel Hour. You are on RMR 101.9 and you are here with Fran. That's right. I raced straight from work to get here for you guys tonight. So I'm bloody loving being in this studio. I am live. It is 15 minutes past seven. You can also say it's quarter past seven if you're a little smarty bum. But anyway, let's get on to some more music. Before we get on to some more music, let's hear from a cool chickie about her show tomorrow.
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How good was that? A little bit of Japanese punk for your ears this evening from their 2015 album, Stupid Dirty Punk. That was The Erections. That's right. You heard right. The Erections with Crazy Oi. Hey, Oi, you're on RMR 101.9. That's right. Oi, Oi, Oi. It is Rebel Hour and it is, wow, 30 minutes past 7 now, or you could say 7:30 if you're a little bit of a rebel like me. Hey, big shout out, Alex and Tom. You guys rip. Thank you so much for texting in. Big shout out to you guys as well. Had a great day out with my dudes, and Alex and Tom are listening in. You guys rock. I hope you guys are having a great night. Please text in, show me some love, 0455-63854. Let me know what's going on in your world. Thank you for joining me. All right, let's keep going on with some music. We're going to go back to some good old Aussie punk from the 70s with Radio Birdman. Now, I've chosen the song New Race. Now, New Race, it was one of the famous and proto-punk tracks by the Australian rock band Radio Birdman. And the song was written by guitarist Dennis Tech after the band's producer, Charles Fisher, asked him to try writing a teen anthem. That's right, teen, T-E-E-N. And Tech penned New Race as a tongue-in-cheek response. Incorporating humorous sci-fi references about a generation of teenagers mutating into a completely new species through sheer effort of will, despite its satirical and rebellious tone, we're all going to mutate, kids are saying, hell yep. The track was actually notoriously misinterpreted by a few contemporary music journalists who falsely accused it of having racial content, a claim that actually got completely ignored because if you looked at the lyrics, it had nothing to do with that. This is all about a teen anthem from back in the 70s. This is Radio Birdman with New Race.

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1: Yes, big shout out to Macca. Thank you for supporting my Cheeky Midweeky, which is normally my Wednesday brekkie show. So I'm not going to be here this week. Nope, got to go up to Perth, do a few little things up there. So I won't be on airwaves on Wednesday, but there'll be still some rocking music playing, that's for sure. Hey, thanks so much for joining me tonight. You are on RMR 101.9. That's right. It's been Rebel Hour with Fran, your host. What a show. I can't believe how quickly it's gone. So I've been kind of thinking, what am I going to end? What am I going to end my show with? I am going to go out with a bang from the queen of punk, or should we say the godmother of punk. I'm talking about Patricia Lee Smith, aka Patti Smith. That's right. She was born in 1946, and she is an American singer, songwriter, poet, and author. And Smith fused rock and poetry in her work. So I'm going to end with a Patti Smith song. Which one am I going to go with? All right, let's do this one, Because the Night. I think it belongs to lovers, doesn't it? And I'm going to read out one of her poetries. Poetry doesn't whisper, it roars. I never chased stardom, I chased truth. If my voice cracks while telling it, even better. Honesty is the loudest revolution there is. That's right, it is always awesome to be honest. Anyway, my RMR folks, have fun. Big shout out to my dudes once again. Thank you for all that text in. Big shout out to you all. I'm going to love you and leave you. It's 8:04. I'm Fran. Au revoir. This is Patti Smith with Because the Night. Enjoy. See you guys next time.

Welcome to the Witching Hours. It is the 28th of September. It has been a long weekend. My sympathies go out to Dockers fans everywhere. I'm not a football fan, but even I can understand sports heartbreak. That sucked. And I feel for everyone. And if you are a Brisbane Lions fan, well done to you guys. Right, that gets my civic duty out of the way. Let's talk black metal. And let's talk an album that is very, very, very good. It is no secret at all that I really, really, really like the black metal band Torkor. And he surprised everyone a couple of months ago, actually, about a month ago, August. Yeah, about a month ago, with an album called Enskog of Nidstung. And it's not often that I will just go, oh, hell yes, and play an album in full. Especially not a new one. I might do it with a classic from time to time, but for a brand new album, it's got to be something pretty damn special. And so, Enskog of Nidstung by Torkor in full. Let's go.

I could rave and rave and rave about that artist, that man. Torquer is probably one of the most important black metal bands, artists, whatever you want to call it. It's a soul person, but he's got a live band. So he falls under both categories. He's a solo act, but only in the studio. Host is a phenomenal musician, lyricist, vocalist, all of the above. And he didn't need to do another album so soon after his previous one. But the dude is such a prolific songwriter that he obviously felt the need to. And, I mean, I'm not complaining. He's just further cementing his legacy as one of, as far as I'm concerned, one of the best black metal acts to come out of Norway ever. And, there's a reason I've got the sticker on the back of my car. There's a reason I've got his crest on my arm. His music, and I mean, having walked around the areas where some of his albums were written and recorded, having been around Sevenfjell, the Seven Mountains, I have a real connection to a lot of Torquer's music, and lyrically there is a lot of what he sings about that I relate to very, very, very strongly. And it's just, he writes black metal for people that think, for people that have an opinion, people like himself, I guess. I write music for what I want to hear. He probably does the same thing. And this album really caught me off guard, and people always be like, what's your favorite track off the album? I don't know. This is one of those albums, and it's why I didn't say anything or have any like station IDs or whatever during that album. It's only 36 minutes long, 37 minutes, whatever, but I feel as though it's an album that you have to listen to straight, like the whole way through. You can't just dip a toe in. Whereas with some of the other Torquer stuff, you absolutely can. But I mean, it's four tracks. It's 37 minutes. He doesn't write short, sharp, to the point black metal. It builds and it takes you somewhere, and it is just phenomenal. And it got me thinking, what are some other tracks from this region, so from Norway, that I just have to sort of stop and go, damn. And weirdly, two bands. So two songs from each. Both begin with D. One is Never Gonna Play Another Live Show, and the other is Hanging It Up. I think at the end of this year. I think they've got some farewell shows lined up, and then that is that. I'm talking about Dark Throne, and I'm talking about Jevil. Let's get into it.

And so now we leave the cold, windswept Norwegian shores, and we're going to go over to the United States. And we are going to go to the Bay Area. We're going to talk about thrash metal. However, I'm speaking about a very, very specific era of thrash metal because it came to my attention that over the weekend was the 40th anniversary of Cliff Burton from Metallica passing away. And I thought, you know what? Let's do a Cliff show. Let's do a Cliff era Metallica show. Now, I will advise there is one song that is not Cliff era. However, it is the song on Justice for, it's the only song on And Justice for All that Cliff got a writing credit for. The only lyrics to the song are on his grave. And I thought, what better way to close out the show than to play one of the most beautiful songs I think Metallica had ever written. So, giving you the heads up, there are a few instrumentals in the next hour, purely for the fact that Cliff knew how to write a song unbelievably well. And I think some of his finest work came in the format of an instrumental. If you don't like it, tough. Let's get into it. Let's go all the way back. Way back to 1983 and Metallica's debut album. This is Hit the Lights.

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0: So I think, excuse me, one of the coolest things with the early days of Metallica, and something that they actually still do now, is they sort of, they shine a spotlight on Kirk and Rob. And once upon a time, it was Kirk and Jason, and prior to that, it was Kirk and Cliff. And it's a little sort of bass solo, guitar solo, noodly little thing where they can more or less show off. And on Kill 'Em All, there is a track. It only goes for about 4 minutes. It's called Anesthesia Pulling Teeth. And it shows Cliff in his just absolute mastery of the bass. And I'm fairly certain that was terrible grammar, but you know what? I don't care. It's my show. You don't like it, don't listen. And it was one of those tracks that it's right in the middle of Kill 'Em All. It's track 5 of 10. And I just, there's something about it. It is such a cool track. And you can hear right at the beginning of it, someone, I'm not sure who it is, it might be James, but I could be wrong, says, bass solo, take one. And that in itself has to tell you everything about Cliff. And, I mean, Metallica wanted him in the band so badly that they relocated the band. So they were originally in LA, but Cliff referred to LA as a shithole and a cesspit. And so Metallica were like, all right, where do you live? San Francisco? Cool. We're relocating to San Francisco. And they never left. That's got to tell you the sort of talent that Cliff had on the instrument, on bass. So we're halfway through the Cliff Burton worship session, but there is still some very, very, very good tracks to come. Right now, though, this is Anesthesia Pulling Teeth. You are listening to The Witching Hours.
1: Bass solo, take one.

So, closing out both Ride the Lightning and Master of Puppets, although actually, no, let me start that again. Closing out Ride the Lightning and then the second last track on Master of Puppets was Metallica hanging up the microphone and just playing two of the most iconic instrumentals I think I've ever heard. And it's something that I really wish they would do again, because I think both of these songs are just phenomenal pieces of music. And there's a part in Orion where every single time I hear it, and I have listened to that song more times than I can count, it sends just this wave of chills down my spine. And it doesn't matter how many times I've listened to it, I still get that same effect. And, I mean, goddamn, what a song. And so I am closing out tonight with back-to-back-to-back instrumentals. Orion, The Call of Cthulhu, and To Live is to Die. Not in that order. I'm playing them in chronological, but I was just talking about Orion. Orion renders me speechless. It is such a beautiful song. And to be honest with you, if push came to shove and someone said to me, right, you get to go in a room with Metallica, they're going to play a song, you get to pick the song, what are you picking? Ooh, I would be hard-pressed to pick anything but Orion. There are so many songs of theirs that I have seen live over the years, but to be able to sit in a room while they play Orion, man, that is that is 100%, 1,000% what I would pick. All right, I'm out. Stay metal. See you guys next week.

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They're no good. 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

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She hated Puerto Ricans, Mexicans, Jamaicans, Indians, Orientals. 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

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Cut off her arms, her feet, her neck. 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

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You do now. 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

I'm about to introduce a young lady. This is her first year singing professionally. And a few nights ago, she made her debut in Europe, in this wonderful country of Sweden.

0: 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Fascinating facts presented by students from Margaret River Senior High School.
1: The way we perceive colours is a complex subject, revealing a lot about our individual brains, biology, and experiences. Colours play a large part in our everyday activities, what we wear, what we take photos of, how we advertise. But under the surface, colours subconsciously impact our moods, purchases and emotions. There are many biological factors affecting colour perception. People with smaller pupils have a different visual axis, and people with larger pupils are more sensitive to certain wavelengths of light. Different cultures connotate different meanings with different colours, changing the interpretations. Our mood and emotions can also significantly impact the way we perceive colours. Someone in a positive mood has been seen to see colours brighter and more saturated than someone feeling sad or anxious. By understanding these factors, we can gain a deeper appreciation for the complexities of the human perception and develop more effective strategies for communicating and connecting with others.
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If you can commit just one morning a week, simply drop in during donation hours and let us know. 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

0: Young Minds Unplugged. Fascinating facts presented by students from Margaret River Senior High School.
1: Many people know that controlled burns are used to reduce bushfire risk, but they also have another effect. They can reduce biodiversity. Some plants in Western Australia recover quickly after fire, like acacias, banksias, native grasses, and grass trees. They grow back fast and take over the space. Other plants, such as red tingles, paper barks, and stringy barks, are not so lucky. These species need time to grow and drop seeds. But when another burn happens too soon, the fire destroys the young trees and even burns the seeds waiting in the soil. Over time, this creates an imbalance where only the fire-tolerant plants survive. Fewer species means a weaker, less resilient forest. When one group of plants dominates, animals lose food and shelter, and the whole ecosystem changes. Controlled burns may help protect towns, but they can harm the natural variety of our forests. Protecting biodiversity means giving all plants a chance to survive.
0: Young Minds Unplugged is presented by students from Margaret River Senior High School. 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

sets of grains while the cattle spins. Chunks of you will sit down to seals, blubber rich in morning. I'll mash you up, yes, I know it's a lot of a way, but it's fair to say

0: 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Fascinating facts presented by students from Margaret River Senior High School.
1: Let's take a quick innings through the rich history of cricket in Australia. Cricket first landed on Aussie shores with the British colonists in the early 1800s. By 1877, Australia hosted its first test match against England at the iconic Melbourne Cricket Ground, marking the birth of one of sport's greatest rivalries, the Ashes. From the golden age of Don Bradman's brilliance in the 1930s to the dominance of the 1990s and 2000s, under legends like Shane Warne and Stephen Waugh, cricket has become more than a game. It's a national passion. Australia has claimed multiple World Cup titles and pioneered formats like the World Series cricket, reshaping the global game. From backyard battles to packed stadiums, cricket continues to unite Aussies across generations. That's your cricket flashback about one of Australia's national sports.
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0: Young Minds Unplugged. Fascinating facts presented by students from Margaret River Senior High School.
1: When you think about the Cuban Missile Crisis, who do you think of? Is it John F. Kennedy? Is it Fidel Castro? How about Khrushchev? These are some of the most recognizable names when it comes to the Cuban Missile Crisis of 1962. But there is one name that perhaps gets forgotten. His name is Vasily Akhrapov, a Soviet officer. He was stationed in a B-59 submarine at the time, which played a crucial role in the crisis. Vasily had to make one of the most difficult decisions in modern history: to launch nuclear missiles or not. At the time, his crew was disconnected from the outside telecommunications. His submarine was carrying the nuclear missiles to Cuba in preparation to be launched. But suddenly, an American naval ship detected the B-59 submarine and dropped depth charges to get the Russians to surface.
2: Good.
1: The Russians thought World War III was on, and with no one above to give them orders, they were left with the decision to launch the missiles themselves. It was up to three men. Vasily was one. The other two agreed to launch, but Vasily thought otherwise. That very decision saved the lives of hundreds of millions. The world was spared by one vote and one person.
0: Young Minds Unplugged is presented by students from Margaret River Senior High School. 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

0: Young Minds Unplugged. Fascinating facts presented by students from Margaret River Senior High School.
1: The Roman dodecahedron is a small, hollow, polyhedral object with 12 pentagonal faces. Each face has a different sized circular hole and protruding knobs on each corner. Dating from the 1st to 4th centuries CE and found in Europe almost everywhere, except strangely Italy itself, these artifacts are famous for the small fact that nobody is clear on their purpose. Since the first discovery in 1939 and the subsequent discovery of roughly 130 Europe-wide, archaeologists and history enthusiasts have been swept up in the mystery of the Roman dodecahedrons. With over 50 theories being formally proposed, everything from being used as a religious artifact to a knitting device for making gloves has been suggested. Despite more discovery and ongoing discussion, we are yet to see evidence of a definite answer, and it appears that the elusive Roman dodecahedron will remain a mystery.
0: Young Minds Unplugged is presented by students from Margaret River Senior High School. 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

0: Young Minds Unplugged. Fascinating facts presented by students from Margaret River Senior High School.
1: These amazing animals were the very first creatures humans domesticated, evolving from an extinct wolf species over 20,000 years ago to become the beloved pets we know and love today. A dog's abilities are truly astounding. Their sense of smell is up to 100,000 times more powerful than a human's. This incredible sensory power is why they are vital in detecting everything, from bombs and missing persons to medical conditions like certain cancers and oncoming seizures. Beyond their skills, they offer unconditional love that genuinely improves our health. Research shows that simply interacting with or petting a dog can lower human blood pressure and reduce stress. They force us to be active, get outside, and engage with the world more fully. Dogs don't just provide love, they actively contribute to a longer, healthier, and happier life. These exceptional skills are what makes me love my dog even more.
0: Young Minds Unplugged is presented by students from Margaret River Senior High School. 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

0: 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If you love live music, Settlers Tavern is the place to go. This week at Settlers...
1: Friday night, it's the return of Diego and the Fantastic Latin Party. So grab your mates and get set to boogie. Saturday night, come and enjoy Polly, a three-piece that have quickly established themselves as one of Australia's most exciting emerging indie acts. This is a dynamic live set not to be missed. A Sunday afternoon from 3 p.m, all your favourite covers will be played by local duo Telematics. 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

Good morning, everybody. It is Tuesday breakfast and you are here with Nikki. Thank you for joining me. First day back after a long weekend. And, you know, it was quite a big long weekend. We had the football, of course, so close by the Dockers, so close. Everything changed in the last 4 minutes and there are a lot of really sad people around today. So be gentle with them, like for real. People, you know, this means a lot to a lot of people. So be kind to who you come across today. I hope you're feeling okay today. I hope that you managed to get some rest over this long weekend. It is a nice kind of cloudy, overcast day out there. I feel like it's a day we can just take it gently and, you know, go a bit slow. I've got some nice slow kind of tunes for you to warm you up back into the week, back to work. It's 11 degrees at the moment. It's going to hit 18 today. There's a 75% chance of a shower and it's cloudy with chance of fog this morning. Very high chance of showers. And then tomorrow showers are going to ease. It's going to be 17. Cloudy for Thursday. Partly cloudy for Friday and then heading into a lovely looking Saturday. We're going to kick it off with Kat Burns, who incidentally is coming to Perth. She will be here in October. A really lovely UK artist. This is her song, Please Don't Hate Me.

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It is 18 minutes past 7 and you are with Nikki on Tuesday Breakfast. Now, I just want to tell you a little bit about what we've got coming up. We have, of course, The Stars, which will be coming up soon. I've got a song request from someone who's from down south but currently in Perth at the moment. And a little bit after 8 o'clock, just after 8:15, I have my featured artist, of course, and I always try and showcase an emerging artist. This week, we're actually going to have a chat to that emerging artist, so stick around for that. And this is The Cure with In Between Days.

You are on RMR 101.9. You've tuned into Tuesday Breakfast with Nikki. That was Benson Boone with In the Stars. And you know, if I'm talking about stars, what is going to happen next? Just before that, we had Flea featuring Tom York with Traffic Lights. How did you go with getting tickets to Radiohead? I think that was one of the most hard-fought ticket battles we've had in a while here in Perth. I missed out. Spewing, would have absolutely loved to see them, but I did see them when they came in, I don't know, probably 95 or something, and it was an unforgettable concert. So we're going to kick off with Aries today. The sun in Libra is drawing you towards equanimity. Your relationships are demanding it. The dreams you have of togetherness are moving closer and closer to reality with each surrendered illusion. Neptune is bringing you to bliss by taking away those fantasies that are preventing it. Taurus, Mercury moves into Scorpio on Wednesday, pitting old fears that inhabit the attic and basement of your mind against the very real possibility of healing. Look at where you may be normalising a suffering that really does not need to be on your menu. Chiron is here to mend you and upend you. Gemini, on Wednesday, Mercury moves into the intense secret depths of Scorpio. This will introduce you to hidden parts of your psyche that are most unlike the whimsical butterfly self we and you are more familiar with. Allow yourself the luxury of a curiosity that extends to unexplored places. And Cancer, as the sun makes its way into the airy heights of Libra, so you are influenced by an element that's quite foreign to you. Ideas take precedent over emotions and feelings. The moon begins her week in Aries, which could make you combative. Understanding is always a much better option. So stay tuned. We're going to keep going with the stars. We've got the song request. I'm going to tell you a little bit about this full moon and why you might be feeling the way that you do. And then a little after 8:15, we're going to be talking to the featured artist of the week. But right now, this is Suki Waterhouse with Tiny Raisin.

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It's 20 minutes to 8 and you are on RMR 101.9 and we are continuing with the stars with Leo. Jupiter is a powerfully positive planet and is spinning and turning in the very midst of Leo. In the process of inspiring you to expand and grow, he's making you confront all your dreams. Check to see if they're aligned with your essential wishes and needs, or have they somehow strayed off track? Virgo, you're theoretically in a patch of quietude. Mercury's shift into Scorpio midweek will give you plenty to ponder in your solitude. Scorpio is prone to drawing what is hidden from out under the carpet. Authenticity and openness are powerful allies, even if they sometimes bring discomfort. Libra. The sun is in Libra. It's in opposition to Neptune in Aries. Neptune represents our deep longings. In Aries, they're urgent and adventurous. If you are sitting on the fence, your longing could be about to pull you into action. You won't know what's what until you bring your ideas to ground. And Scorpio. Mercury moves into Scorpio on Wednesday. Mercury is the mind. On a good day, it brings insight. On a less than good day, it brings confusion. The difference between insight and confusion is originality. Dare to think your own thoughts rather than being prey to influence and suggestion.

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11 minutes to 8, and that was Matt Corby with Water Love. You are on Tuesday Breakfast, first Tuesday back to work after a long weekend. How you doing out there? Hope you're feeling okay. Hope you have the grace to kind of just chill into your day and not be rushing around and, you know, be gentle on yourself. Continuing on with the stars, this is Sagittarius. This is a good week, actually a good couple of weeks, to focus on gathering your strengths and resources. The sun's passage through Libra generally means plain sailing for Centaurs. There shouldn't be too much turbulence. Jupiter in Leo is keeping your sense of adventure alive. Capricorn, Saturn, your ruling planet, is keeping himself out of trouble this week. He's not pressing your buttons or anybody else's. This is perfect, as the appropriate direction for your energy and attention to go now is towards nourishing your relationships with those who are dearest to your heart. Aquarius, Uranus, your rather wild ruling planet, is in a powerful flow with the Libra Sun, invoking a pull towards peace and justice, and Pluto in Aquarius, who's hell-bent on bringing in the new. This is a regenerative moment. With the Libran Sun involved, things are more likely to go smoothly. And Pisces, the moon begins her week in Pisces, lulling you into a false sense of security. Within a day, she's in Aries, giving you a run for your money. The sun in Libra is determined to pull you to the middle, no matter how hard you try to swing to all sorts of interesting but unconstructive extremes. Stick around after 8 o'clock. We're coming in with the song request. It's an old school song, but you can't help but love it. So stay tuned for that.

That was Kid Laroi with Pieces. It's 2 minutes to eight and you are on RMR 101.9. I want to tell you about a really special event that is on this weekend, which is the latest production from the Margaret River Theatre Group, the Appleton Ladies Potato Race. This is an Australian play. It's written by Melanie Tate. It's a comedy drama set in the small town of Appleton, where the annual potato race is a long-standing tradition. For years, the race has awarded the men's race winner $1,000, but the ladies only get $200 for running the same race. Then, newly returned local GP Penny Anderson questions the rule, and on we go. Adventures ensue. It's directed by Ian Smith, of course, from Take Me Back. It's brought to life by your favourite local performers, including Jamie Warren of Janine and Jamie's Breakfast Show on a Friday. The reviews are in. Everyone's saying it's a wonderful show. It's filled with humour and heart and recognisable country town characters. The play explores friendship, resilience, and the challenges of changing long-held traditions while celebrating community spirit. There's only two performances left this week, October 2nd and 3rd. I can't wait to see it. Tickets are from Arts Margaret River. This is Olivia Dean with Man I Need, and just after the break, we're going to play our song request for the week.